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I'm your host Pooji from MIT, and you are listening to Radio 90.8 FM. I am very happy to be with you today. We are going to talk about a topic that touches every student's life. Today's topic is sleep hygiene and why students need proper rest. Before we begin, let me ask you something. How many of you slept less than 6 hours last night? How many of you check your mobile phone just before sleeping? And how many of you feel sleepy in class but very active at night? If you smiled or nodded your head, then this program is especially for you. Sleep hygiene is a simple term. It means good habits that help us sleep well. Just like brushing our teeth keeps our mouth clean, good sleep habits keep our brain healthy. Sleep is not a waste of time. It is that time when our brain rests, repairs itself, and stores what we learn during the day. For students, sleep is very important because it improves memory, concentration, and learning power. When we sleep well, we understand subject better, remember answers in exams, and feel more confident. When we don't sleep properly, we feel tired, stressed, irritated, and sleepy during classes. Many students think that studying late at night and sleeping less will help them score better marks, but this is not true. When the brain is tired, it cannot focus. If you study for many hours without sleep, you may forget everything in exam hall. Good sleep helps the brain work faster and smarter. Doctors say that students need at least 7 to 9 hours of sleep every day for good physical and mental health. Now, let us talk about some common sleep problems faced by students. The biggest problem is mobile phone usage at night. Many students scroll through social media, watch videos, or chat late at night, thinking, just 5 more minutes, but those 5 minutes become 1 hour. The blue light from mobile screen tells the brain to stay awake and sleep gets delayed. Another problem is exam stress. Worrying too much about marks and results keeps the mind active even when the body is tired. Drinking tea, coffee, or energy drinks in the evening is also a problem because caffeine keeps the brain alert. Eating heavy food late at night also disturbs sleep. Let us make this program a little interactive. I want you to think honestly. How many hours do you sleep every day? Is it less than 5 hours, 5 to 6 hours, or 7 to 8 hours? If your answer is less than 6 hours, your body and brain are not getting enough rest. Another question for you. Do you use your mobile phones in bed? If yes, you are not alone. But this habit is affecting your sleep quality. Now, let us clear some common myths about sleep. Many people believe that successful students sleep less. This is a myth. Successful people actually value sleep because it keeps them healthy and focused. Another myth is that using the phone helps us relax before sleep. In reality, the phone makes the brain more active. A fact is that even a short nap during the day can improve concentration. Another fact is that good sleep improves exam performance and mental health. Now, I will share some simple and easy sleep hygiene tips that every student can follow. First, try to sleep and wake up at the same time every day, even on weekends. Second, avoid using mobile phones at least 30 to 60 minutes before sleeping. Third, keep the light dim at night, so your brain knows it is time to sleep. Fourth, avoid tea, coffee, and energy drinks in the evening. Fifth, eat light food at night. Sixth, use your bed only for sleeping, not for watching videos or scrolling through your phone. Seventh, before sleeping, take a few deep breaths
and relax your mind. These small habits can bring big changes in your life. Dear students, always remember that your health is more important than marks. A healthy and well-rested student can achieve more than a tired and stressed student. Success does not come from staying awake all night. It comes from a fresh mind and a healthy food. So tonight, take a small challenge. Keep your phone away from your bed. Sleep a little early and give your brain the rest it deserves. With this thought, I conclude today's program. 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Thank you for listening and have a wonderful day. Thank you.

0: National Institute of Technology and Science MITS deemed to be university. అత్యుత్తమ బోధన, ఆధునిక ల్యాబ్స్, విశాలమైన క్యాంపస్తో పాటు వేలాది ప్లేస్మెంట్స్, ప్రముఖ కంపెనీల్లో మీకు అవకాశాలు. 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
2: 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I'm your RJ Deedipya. Now I'm giving some information about eliminating viral hepatitis. As a public health threat by 2030 is a target set under the UN Sustainable Development Goal on Health. World Hepatitis Day on July 28th. The EUDA has released today an update of its interactive elimination barometer designed to support countries in monitoring their progress towards the elimination of viral hepatitis among people who inject drugs. Hepatitis C virus infection is the infectious disease associated with the highest burden of disease among people who inject drugs. The virus being easily transmitted through the sharing of needles and syringes. Hepatitis B virus infection is also much more prevalent among PWID than in the general population. Despite the availability of new highly effective treatments for hepatitis C infection, access to testing the care for PWID remains limited. Moreover, HBV vaccination, OAT and NSP are still not reaching all people who would be benefited from these life savings and cost saving prevention measures. Through the barometer, public health workers, policy makers and other interested users can access data to gauge their country's performance according to 11 epidemiological indicators. Readers can download data tablets and infographics and view which country have achieved the target set. Monitoring data suggests that most European countries are lagging behind in meeting goals. The European Drug Report 2024 stated that among the countries reporting to the EUDA, only Norway showed evidence that they had achieved an 80% reduction in viremic HCV prevalence among people who inject drugs between 2015 and 2022. Elimination Barometers is a part of the set of online resources published by the EUDA. This includes the joint guidance with ECDC on prevention and control of infectious diseases among people who inject drugs under the Hepatitis C Toolkit, designed to help European countries beat viral hepatitis. They all outline the central role of harm reduction service for reaching the elimination of viral hepatitis as a public health threat. This year, the theme of World Hepatitis Day, it's time for action. According to the World Health Organization, with a person dying every 30 seconds from the hepatitis-related illness, there is a need to accelerate action on better prevention, diagnosis and treatment to save lives and improve health outcomes. Thank you for listening this.
3: 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Mana Vignana Chirujallu. ಸಮಾಜ ವಿಕಾಸ ಹರಿವಿಲ್ಲು.

0: In the program Spotlight, now we bring you a discussion on Nasha Mukt Yuva for Viksit Bharat Sankalp Abhiyan, a people's movement against drug abuse. The participants are Anand Prakash Tiwari, Deputy Director General, Narcotics Control Bureau, and Nishit Kumar, Anchor.
1: Today, Prime Minister Narendra Modi launched the Nasha Mukt Yuva for Viksit Bharat Sankalp Abhiyan. The nationwide campaign aims to reduce substance abuse among young people and encourage a drug-free India as part of the broader Viksit Bharat 2047 vision. And to discuss more about it, we are joined in by Mr. Anand Prakash Tiwari, Deputy Director General at the Narcotics Control Bureau. Welcome, sir.
2: Thank you very much.
1: Mr. Tiwari, the launch of this campaign, Prime Minister Modi has put across a big message to the youth of the country, especially the Gen Zs. How do you see this?
2: We are really very thankful to our Honorable Prime Minister, sir, because this is one of the very relevant issue of country and young people, especially Gen Zs, because we know the dream of developed India can be achieved only if our youth, Gen Zs, they will be healthy and they will be free from drugs, all sort of nasha. Then only the dream of the healthy India can be achieved. And healthy India can give only the possibility of the developed India. So therefore, I think this is one of the most important program which Honorable Prime Minister has given. And we are very much committed to achieve the given task by the Honorable Prime Minister.
1: Before we proceed any further, let's listen to the Prime Minister, what he said on the occasion.
3: आज लिया गया ये संकल्प आने वाले 100 सप्ताह तक लगातार ऐसे ही आगे बढ़ेगा हर रविवार कला संस्कृति स्पोर्ट्स मेडिटेशन अध्यात्म और सेवा से जुड़ी गतिविधियां होगी नशा मुक्ति का संदेश नए लोगों तक पहुंचेगा आने वाले 100 रविवार नशा मुक्त भारत की दिशा में 100 मजबूत कदम हो गए 100 मजबूत स्टेप्स
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2: 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So once youth will come out and they will become active partner and ambassador of a drug-free India, I think this will be the big change, great change in the entire ecosystem of drug-free India initiative. And if our youth make rejection of drugs a social norm, it can become the strongest foundation for the Nasha Mukt Bharat. I think this will be very, very important and very significant program. And I hope, I'm sure, and will put our all-round effort, 360-degree effort, to achieve this goal, what given by the Honorable Prime Minister to make India Nasha Mukt, because it cannot be achieved by only government enforcement initiatives alone. It requires a whole of society, multi-sectoral approach with youth at its center. And the call of Honorable Prime Minister is very, very significant. And I think this will be very much result given. And we expect success of this call given by the Honorable Prime Minister.
1: Mr. Tiwari, Prime Minister mentioned about having a multi-sectoral collaboration in the furtherance of the campaign. Now, with educational institutions, civil society, industry bodies, and over 125 spiritual organizations also coming together for this noble cause, how important this is?
2: As already we have discussed, this is extremely important because the fight against drugs cannot be won by enforcement agencies or government alone. It requires total collaboration and whole of society approach. The coming together of education institutions, civil society, industry bodies, and more than 125 spiritual organizations, which already they had given commitment during the Kasi declaration, gives the campaign much greater reach and social strength to this campaign. It takes the message directly into schools, campuses, workplace, families, and communities. I think turning Nasha Mukt Bharat from government campaign into a people movement, Jan Andolan, would be a great achievement, and Honorable Prime Minister has given a very important and significant call at this juncture.
1: Right. Before we proceed any further, let's listen into Prime Minister what he said on this occasion.
3: Desh ka yuva aatmavishwas se bharpur ho aur drugs jaisi ghatak aadat se hamesha dur hi rahe, yahi is abhiyan ka uddesh hai. 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
1: Mr. Tiwari, we just heard Prime Minister Narendra Modi talking about the ill effects of taking substances. Now, Mr. Tiwari, we would like to know what role is Narcotics Control Bureau is actually playing in kind of pulling away the youth from drugs and such substances?
2: NCB is playing a very significant role in this field. And as you know, that NCB is nodal coordinating agency. NCB is playing a central and catalytic role in taking this national resolve forward. While we continue strong enforcement against drug trafficking and dismantling drug network, our role goes much beyond enforcement. Through awareness, prevention, coordination with education institutions, civil society, industry, and other stakeholders, and youth engagement. NCB is working to reduce both the supply and demand for drugs. The objective is to make Nasha Mukt Bharat a truly whole of society youth-led Jan Andolan. And in view of the roadmap 2026-29, which Honorable Home Minister had given to the nation, our role became much more important. In the context of roadmap 26-29, NCB's role has become even more comprehensive. The focus is not only on enforcement, but on intelligence-led operations, dismantling drug syndicates, financial investigations, stronger interagency coordination, prevention, and youth engagement. As the nodal agency, NCB is working to bring together enforcement agencies, educational institutions, civil society, and other stakeholders. So, with whole of government approach, we must achieve Nasha Mukt Bharat, and Nasha Mukt Bharat becomes a sustained whole of society national movement.
1: Right, Mr. Tiwari, we all understand sports, meditation, cultural arts and street plays, Nukkad Natak, are some of the activities envisaged in furthering the cause of Nasha Mukt Bharat. Now, how deeply do structured recreations such as these and mental wellness avenues impact substance abuse vulnerability among the youth?
2: If we'll talk about sports and all other activities, they can have a very significant impact, because prevention is not only about telling young people to say no to drugs. It is also about giving them meaningful alternatives and building resilience. Structured recreation, sports, cultural activities, arts, Nukkad Natak, and community engagement creates belonging, confidence, positive peer networks, and a sense of purpose. Equally important is mental wellness.

0: when young people have healthy avenues to manage stress, anxiety, loneliness, and peer pressure, their vulnerability to substance abuse can be reduced. That is why under Nasha Mukt Bharat, awareness must be combined with engagement, recreation, early support and mental wellness, making prevention positive, participatory and youth-driven. I think that would be better for Nasha Mukt Bharat and to achieve the goal given by the Honorable Prime Minister.
1: Mr. Tiwari, we have often seen that if a child or a person who gets into this habit of having drugs or such substances, the family or his immediate kind of friends and circles, they kind of try to hide it from the outer world. Now, this is something which needs to be addressed. So how can we make these people or people who are fallen prey or victim to these things, these substances and drugs, to come out of it and not hide behind it and approach the system and approach the avenues available, being made available by the government, rehabilitation centers, so on and so forth?
0: This is a very important issue. The stigma and the fear often make families hide the problem, and that can delay timely help. Now we are trying to take masses at every level. We are engaging everyone like Asha Karmi, and we are creating volunteers at village level. Panchayats are also going to be involved, NCC, NSS. Everyone is going to be involved in this campaign. And our message should be that a person who has developed substance dependence should not be isolated, leveled or pushed away. He or she needs early identification, counseling, treatment, rehabilitation, and support from family and society. At the same time, families and friends should be encouraged to seek professional help at the earliest stage rather than conceal the problem. We need to create an environment where asking for help is seen as a sign of awareness and responsibility. We are going to amend the law accordingly, and we are creating ecosystem also accordingly to achieve the goal of Nasha Mukt Bharat.
1: Mr. Tiwari, we understand that the campaign holds what importance in, especially among the youth. Now, we have also seen that, you know, the propagation of such programs and initiatives by the government, the self-help groups and other civil societies and all, probably not always reach to the grassroots level, even if we talk about the remote areas. Now, what more can be done in your view to spread awareness about such schemes among the youth particularly?
0: The real success of this campaign will depend on how effectively it reaches the last mile, and particularly youth in village, border areas and remote communities. And now, as I have already said, we have designed it and we are working with whole of government approach. School, college, panchayat, self-help group, youth club, NGO, community, spiritual organization, local influencer, everyone is going to be taken on board. The communication also has to be localized, local language, local cultural forms, Nukkad Natak, sports and digital platforms. I request you to go through with the roadmap launched by Honorable Prime Minister on 26 June 2026. In that roadmap, you will see that there are four pillars, and all the pillars are giving very clear picture that what government and society is going to achieve in next 3 years and how this will be achieved, with very clear timeline and very clear strategy. So we have worked out, and this was very comprehensive planning preparation by taking all the stakeholders, and with the whole of government approach, we have now the roadmap. And definitely with continuous community engagement, early identification and accessible counseling and rehabilitation linkages will be assured. I'm sure that with the roadmap, definitely we'll be able to achieve the goal. I request everyone to go through with the roadmap, and entire society may participate in this noble cause.
1: Mr. Tiwari, what message would you like to advance to the youth and the Gen Zs of today?
0: The message is very clear that let's join hand together and achieve the goal, the dream of Honorable Prime Minister's Healthy India, Nasha Mukt Bharat, Swasth Bharat, and Vikasit Bharat. I think if our youth will come forward, they will start contributing, if their creativity will come forward and they will join this movement, definitely we will achieve the goal of Nasha Mukt Bharat. And Nasha Mukt Bharat is only and only baseline to get the goal of Vikasit Bharat. This is only urge to youth of the country. Let us join hand together and make Bharat as a Nasha Mukt Bharat, Vikasit Bharat.
1: Thank you so very much, Mr. Tiwari, for having joined us and shared your views on the subject.
0: Thank you so much.
2: You were listening to a discussion on Nasha Mukt Yuva for Viksit Bharat Sankalp Abhiyan, a people's movement against drug abuse. The participants were Anand Prakash Tiwari, Deputy Director General, Narcotics Control Bureau, and Nishit Kumar, anchor.
3: మహాభారతంలో మహనీయులు మన శుభోదయ స్వరాలులో ప్రతిరోజు ఉదయం 6 గంటల నుండి 7 గంటల వరకు
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0: In the program Spotlight, now we bring you a discussion on Nasha Mukt Yuva for Viksit Bharat Sankalp Abhiyan, a people's movement against drug abuse. The participants are Anand Prakash Tiwari, Deputy Director General, Narcotics Control Bureau, and Nishit Kumar, Anchor.
1: Today, Prime Minister Narendra Modi launched the Nasha Mukt Yuva for Viksit Bharat Sankalp Abhiyan. The nationwide campaign aims to reduce substance abuse among young people and encourage a drug-free India as part of the broader Viksit Bharat 2047 vision. And to discuss more about it, we are joined in by Mr. Anand Prakash Tiwari, Deputy Director General at the Narcotics Control Bureau. Welcome, sir.
2: Thank you very much.
1: Mr. Tiwari, the launch of this campaign, Prime Minister Modi has put across a big message to the youth of the country, especially the Gen Zs. How do you see this?
2: We are really very thankful to our Honorable Prime Minister, sir, because this is one of the very relevant issue of country and young people, especially Gen Zs, because we know the dream of developed India can be achieved only if our youth, Gen Zs, they will be healthy and they will be free from drugs, all sort of nasha. Then only the dream of the healthy India can be achieved. And healthy India can give only the possibility of the developed India. So therefore, I think this is one of the most important program which Honorable Prime Minister has given. And we are very much committed to achieve the given task by the Honorable Prime Minister.
1: Before we proceed any further, let's listen to the Prime Minister, what he said on the occasion.
3: Aaj liya gaya ye sankalp aane wale

0: 100 सप्ताह तक लगातार ऐसे ही आगे बढ़ेगा। हर रविवार कला, संस्कृति, स्पोर्ट्स, मेडिटेशन, अध्यात्म और सेवा से जुड़ी गतिविधियां होगी। नशा मुक्ति का संदेश नए लोगों तक पहुंचेगा। आने वाले 100 रविवार नशा मुक्त भारत की दिशा में 100 मजबूत कदम होंगे, 100 मजबूत स्टेप्स।
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2: 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So once youth will come out and they will become active partner and ambassador of Drug Free India, I think this will be the big change, great change in the entire ecosystem of Drug Free India initiative. And if our youth make rejection of drugs a social norm, it can become the strongest foundation for the Nasha Mukt Bharat. I think this will be very, very important and very significant program. And I hope, I'm sure, and will put our all-round effort, 360-degree effort, to achieve this goal, what given by the Honorable Prime Minister, to make India Nasha Mukt, because it cannot be achieved by only government enforcement initiatives alone. It requires a whole of society, multi-sectoral approach with youth at its center. And the call of Honorable Prime Minister is very, very significant, and I think this will be very much result given, and we expect success of this call given by the Honorable Prime Minister.
1: Mr. Tiwari, Prime Minister mentioned about having a multi-sectoral collaboration in the furtherance of the campaign. Now, with educational institutions, civil society, industry bodies, and over 125 spiritual organizations also coming together for this noble cause, how important this is?
2: As already we have discussed, this is extremely important, because the fight against drugs cannot be won by enforcement agencies or government alone. It requires total collaboration and whole of society approach. The coming together of education institutions, civil society, industry bodies, and more than 125 spiritual organizations, which already they had given commitment during the Kasi declaration, gives the campaign much greater reach and social strength to this campaign. It takes the message directly into schools, campuses, workplace, families, and communities. I think turning Nasha Mukt Bharat from government campaign into a people movement, Jan Andolan, would be a great achievement, and Honorable Prime Minister has given a very important and significant call at this juncture.
1: Right. Before we proceed any further, let's listen into Prime Minister what he said on this occasion.
0: Desh ka yuva aatmavishwas se bharpur ho aur drugs jaisi ghatak aadat se hamesha dur hi rahe, yahi is abhiyan ka uddesh hai. 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
1: Mr. Tiwari, we just heard Prime Minister Narendra Modi talking about the ill effects of taking substances. Now, Mr. Tiwari, we would like to know what role is Narcotics Control Bureau is actually playing in kind of pulling away the youth from drugs and such substances?
2: NCB is playing a very significant role in this field, and as you know that NCB is nodal coordinating agency. NCB is playing a central and catalytic role in taking this national resolve forward. While we continue strong enforcement against drug trafficking and dismantling drug network, our role goes much beyond enforcement. Through awareness, prevention, coordination with education institutions, civil society, industry, and other stakeholders, and youth engagement. NCB is working to reduce both the supply and demand for drugs. The objective is to make Nasha Mukta Bharat a truly whole of society youth led Jan Andolan. And in view of the roadmap 2026-29, which Honorable Home Minister had given to the nation, our role became much more important. In the context of roadmap 26-29, NCB's role has become even more comprehensive. The focus is not only on enforcement, but on intelligence-led operations, dismantling drug syndicates, financial investigations, stronger inter-agency coordination, prevention and youth engagement. As a nodal agency, NCB is working to bring together enforcement agencies, educational institutions, civil society and other stakeholders. So, with whole of government approach, we must achieve Nasha Mukt Bharat, and Nasha Mukt Bharat becomes a sustained whole of society national movement.
1: Right, Mr. Tiwari, we all understand sports, meditation, cultural arts and street plays, Nukkad Natak are some of the activities envisaged in furthering the cause of Nasha Mukt Bharat. Now, how deeply do structured recreations such as these and mental wellness avenues impact substance abuse vulnerability among the youth?
2: If we'll talk about sports and all other activities, they can have a very significant impact, because prevention is not only about telling young people to say no to drugs. It is also about giving them meaningful alternatives and building resilience. Structured recreation, sports, cultural activities, arts, Nukkad Natak and community engagement creates belonging, confidence, positive peer networks and a sense of purpose. Equally important is mental wellness. When young people have healthy avenues to manage stress, anxiety, loneliness and peer pressure, their vulnerability to substance abuse can be reduced. That is why under Nasha Mukt Bharat, awareness must be combined with engagement, recreation, early support and mental wellness, making prevention positive, participatory and youth driven. I think that would be better for Nasha Mukt Bharat and to achieve the goal given by the Honorable Prime Minister.
1: Mr. Tiwari, we have often seen that if a child or a person who gets into this habit of having drugs or such substances, the family or his immediate kind of friends and circles, they kind of try to hide it from the outer world. Now, this is something which needs to be addressed. So, how can we make these people or people who are fallen prey or victim to these things, these substances and drugs, to come out of it and not hide behind it and approach the system and approach the avenues available, being made available by the government, rehabilitation centers, so on and so forth?
2: This is a very important issue. The stigma and the fear often make families hide the problem, and that can delay timely help. Now we are trying to take masses at every level. We are engaging everyone, like Asha Karmi, and we are creating volunteers at village level. Panchayats are also going to be involved, NCC, NSS. Everyone is going to be involved in this campaign. And our message should be that a person who has developed substance dependence should not be isolated, leveled or pushed away. He or she needs early identification, counseling, treatment, rehabilitation and support from family and society. At the same time, families and friends should be encouraged to seek professional help at the earliest stage rather than conceal the problem. We need to create an environment where asking for help is seen as a sign of awareness and responsibility. We are going to amend the law accordingly, and we are creating ecosystem also accordingly to achieve the goal of Yuva Nasha Mukt Bharat.
1: Mr. Tiwari, we understand that the campaign holds what importance in especially among the youth. Now, we have also seen that, you know, the propagation of such programs and initiatives by the government, the self-help groups and other civil societies and all probably not always reach to the grassroots level, even if we talk about the remote areas. Now, what more can be done in your view to spread awareness about such schemes among the youth particularly?
2: The real success of this campaign will depend on how effectively it reaches the last mile, and particularly youth in village, border areas and remote communities. And now, as I have already said, कि वी हैव डिजाइंड इट एंड वी आर वर्किंग विद होल ऑफ गवर्नमेंट अप्रोच, स्कूल कॉलेज पंचायत सेल्फ हेल्प ग्रुप यूथ क्लब एनजीओ कम्युनिटी स्पिरिचुअल ऑर्गेनाइजेशन लोकल 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In that roadmap, you will see that there are 4 pillars and all the pillars are giving very clear picture that what government and society is going to achieve in next 3 years and how this will be achieved with very clear timeline and very clear strategy. So we have worked out and this was very comprehensive planning preparation by taking all the stakeholders and with the whole of government approach. We have now the roadmap and definitely with continuous community engagement, early identification and accessible counseling and rehabilitation linkages will be assured. I'm sure that with the roadmap, definitely we'll be able to achieve the goal. I request everyone to go through with the roadmap and entire society may participate in this noble cause.
1: Mr. Tiwari, what message would you like to advance to the youth and the Gen Zs of today?
2: The message is very clear that let's join hand together and achieve the goal, the dream of Honorable Prime Minister's Healthy India, Nasha Mukt Bharat, Swasth Bharat and Vikasit Bharat. I think if our youth will come forward, they will start contributing. If their creativity will come forward and they will join this movement, definitely we will achieve the goal of Nasha Mukt Bharat. And Nasha Mukt Bharat is only and only baseline to get the goal of Vikasit Bharat. This is only urge to youth of the country. Let us join hand together and make Bharat as a Nasha Mukt Bharat, Vikasit Bharat.
1: Thank you so very much, Mr. Tiwari, for having joined us and shared your views on the subject.
2: Thank you so much.
3: You were listening to a discussion on Nasha Mukt Yuva for Vikasit Bharat Sankalp Abhiyan, a people's movement against drug abuse. The participants were Anand Prakash Tiwari, Deputy Director General, Narcotics Control Bureau, and Nishit Kumar, anchor.
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4: 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Yet, despite tremendous progress in education, technology and economic development, many women still face fear, discrimination, harassment and violence in different stages of life. Women's safety is not only about protecting women on streets. It begins at home, continues in schools and workplaces, extends to public spaces and reflects the values of an entire society. A nation can truly call itself developed only when every woman and every girl can live with dignity, confidence, freedom, and security. Today, let's understand why women's safety is everyone's responsibility and how each one of us can contribute to building a safer and more respectful society. Now, firstly, let us know safety that begins at home. People often say that home is the safest place. For most families, this is true. Home should be a place where every girl feels loved, respected, and heard. Parents should teach daughters confidence and self-respect while teaching sons empathy, responsibility, and respect for women. Children learn values by observing their families. If boys grew up seeing equality, kindness, and mutual respect at home, they are more likely to carry those values into society. Safety begins not only with locks on doors, but values in hearts. Because the importance of equal treatment is known, like many social problems begin with unequal treatment. Every child deserves equal opportunities in education, healthcare, nutrition, and encouragement. A daughter should never feel that her dreams are less important than her brothers. Equality at home creates confidence. Confidence empowers women to face challenges and achieve success. Respect is the strongest form of protection. The role of education. Education is one of the greatest safeguards for women. An educated girl is more aware of her rights, more confident in making decisions, and better equipped to protect herself. Schools and colleges should not only teach mathematics and sciences, but also values that such as respect, gender equality, empathy, and responsible behavior. Education shapes mind before laws shapes the actions. Safety in public places, like every woman has a right to travel, study, work, and pursue her dreams without fear. Public safety requires cooperation from everyone. Well-lit roads, reliable public transport, responsible citizens, and effective law enforcement all contribute to a safer environment. Simple acts of courtesy, respecting personal space, avoiding harassment, and speaking up when someone needs help make communities stronger. A safe society is built through everyday actions. Safety in the digital world. Today's world is connected through smartphones and internet. While technology has created opportunities, it also has introduced new challenges such as online harassment, cyberbullying, identifying theft, and misuse of personal information. Women should be encouraged to protect their privacy, use strong passwords, be cautious while sharing their personal information, report online abuse, verify information before trusting strangers. Because digital responsibility is as important as physical safety. And now let's know the role of men. Women's safety is not only a woman's issue, it is a human issue. Men play an important role in creating a safe environment. A respectful son becomes a responsible citizen. A supportive husband builds a strong family. A caring brother creates confidence. A responsible colleague creates a healthy workplace. True strength is known not by power over others, but by protecting the dignity of others. Now, let us know the responsibility of society. Communities should never ignore harassment, abuse, or discrimination. Silence often allows problems to continue. Responsible citizens encourage victims to seek help, support those in need, and stand against injustice. Religious institutions, schools, colleges, workplaces, local organizations, and community leaders all have a role in promoting awareness and respect. Safety grows when people care for one another. Building self-confidence. Confidence is one of the greatest strengths a woman can possess. Parents and teachers should encourage girls to speak confidently, participate in sports, learn self-defense, develop leadership skills, continue their education, believe in their abilities. Confidence cannot replace safety measures, but it helps women face challenges with resilience. Knowing rights and seeking the help. Awareness is empowering. Women should know that help is available through family members, trusted friends, educational institutes, workplaces, community organizations, and legal authorities when they experience harassment or violence. Seeking help is not a sign of weakness. It is an act of courage. Every voice raised against injustice contributes to a safer society. Creating a culture of respect is more important because real change begins with our daily behavior. Respect women at home, respect women at classroom, respect women at workplace, public space, and even online. When respect becomes a habit, safety becomes a culture. A society that values women creates opportunities, peace, and progress for everyone. History reminds us that women have contributed to every field like science, education, medicine, literature, sports, agriculture, public service, and national development. When women feel safe, they participate more fully in education, employment, leadership, and innovation. Women's safety is therefore not only a social responsibility, but also an investment in the nation's future. As we conclude today's program, let us remember one meaningful thought. A house becomes a home because of love. A school becomes a place of learning because of respect. A workplace becomes a productive because of trust. A nation becomes truly great only when every woman can walk without fear and dream without limits. Safety is not created by walls. It is created by values. It is built through respect. It grows through equality. And it becomes stronger when every individual accepts responsibility. Let us promise today that we will raise children who respect others, support those facing injustice, and contribute to a building society where every girl can smile with confidence, and women can live with dignity and without fear. Because protecting women is not only about ensuring their safety, it is about protecting the values that define our humanity. This is RJ Sanchana signing off from MITS Community Radio 90.8 FM. May every home become a place of trust. May every street become a place of confidence. May every workplace become a place of equality. And may every woman live with freedom, respect, and security she deserves. Remember that the measure of a society is not how loudly it speaks about respect, but how safely every woman can live, learn, work, and dream with it. Thank you for listening. Thank you.
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0: Hello, Myths. A very warm welcome to each and everyone here. You're tuned into Myths Community Radio 90.8, where voice matters, every story inspires, and every conversation has the power to create change. And I'm your RJ Muskan. And trust me, today's conversation isn't just another radio talk. It's something that concerns every single one of us. Now tell me honestly, how many of you have ever forgotten your ID card or missed an assignment deadline? Or ran to class before the attendance was already 74.9%. Well, we all have been there, right? But today, we are not talking about attendance. We are talking about respect. We are talking about safety and dignity. Close your eyes for 5 seconds. Think about one woman who means the world to you. Maybe your mother, your sister, your best friend, your classmate, or maybe your teacher, who always encourages you. Now don't ask yourself a simple question. Do I ever have to live in the world where she feels respected every single day? If your answer is yes, then today's conversation is for you. Welcome to today's topic, Her Dignity, Our Responsibility. People often think dignity is a very big word, but honestly, it's made up of very small moments. It's a girl walking across campus without feeling unsafe. It's allowing someone to speak without interrupting her. It's respecting a no. It's appreciating talent instead of judging appearance. It's treating every woman as a human being, not as someone who constantly has to prove herself. According to the Financial Official Crime Statistics in India, crimes against women continue to be reported every day. But here's something important. Respect isn't measured only by the crime statistics. It's also measured by everyday behavior, the comments, the unnecessary jokes, the online trolling, the staring, the rumors, and the silent bystanders. Sometimes the biggest problem isn't the person doing wrong. It's the people watching and saying nothing, and silence often encourages disrespect. Now comes the important question. What exactly is our responsibility? It's actually much simpler than we think. First, if someone makes an insulting joke about women, don't encourage it by laughing. Sometimes one sentence, "That's not right," or "That's not okay," is enough to stop many others. Second, use social media responsibly. Before forwarding a meme, photo, or rumor, ask yourself, "Would I share this if it were about my own sister?" Third, listen. If someone shares an uncomfortable experience, don't immediately question her. Listen first. Support her. Judge later. If at all. Fourth, respect boundaries, friendship, kindness, or love. None of them gives anyone the right to make other person uncomfortable. And finally, be the example. Respect is contagious. When one person chooses kindness, others often follow. Before I leave, I want you to imagine one final scene. A young woman leaves college after evening classes. She calls home and says, "Amma, don't worry, I will reach safely." Now imagine a world where she never has to make that call. A world where safety isn't luck, it's normal. Wouldn't that be a beautiful world? Change doesn't always begin in parliament or in courts or on television. Sometimes it begins inside a classroom, inside a hostel, inside a college campus, or inside conversations like this one. So, Myths, let's promise ourselves today. We will respect before we judge. We'll speak up instead of saying silent. We'll stand beside people instead of looking away. Because dignity is not a gift we give human or a woman. It's a basic human right they already deserve. Her dignity is not just her responsibility, it's our responsibility too. Thank you for spending these few minutes with me. This is your RJ Muskan signing off from Myths Community Radio 90.8. Until next time we meet again, keep learning, keep caring, keep respecting, because a better society begins with better people. 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

kindness and mutual respect at home, they are more likely to carry those values into society. Safety begins not only with locks on doors, but values in hearts. Because the importance of equal treatment is known, like, many social problems begin with unequal treatment. Every child deserves equal opportunities in education, healthcare, nutrition, and encouragement. A daughter should never feel that her dreams are less important than her brother's. Equality at home creates confidence. Confidence empowers women to face challenges and achieve success. Respect is the strongest form of protection. The role of education. Education is one of the greatest safeguards for women. An educated girl is more aware of her rights, more confident in making decisions, and better equipped to protect herself. Schools and colleges should not only teach mathematics and sciences, but also values that such as respect, gender equality, empathy, and responsible behavior. Education shapes mind before laws shapes the actions. Safety in public places, like, every woman has a right to travel, study, work, and pursue her dreams without fear. Public safety requires cooperation from everyone. Well-lit roads, reliable public transport, responsible citizens, and effective law enforcement all contribute to a safer environment. Simple acts of courtesy, respecting personal space, avoiding harassment, and speaking up when someone needs help make communities stronger. A safe society is built through everyday actions. Safety in the digital world. Today's world is connected through smartphones and internet. While technology has created opportunities, it also has introduced new challenges such as online harassment, cyberbullying, identifying theft, and misuse of personal information. Women should be encouraged to protect their privacy, use strong passwords, be cautious while sharing their personal information, report online abuse, verify information before trusting strangers. Because digital responsibility is as important as physical safety. And now let's know the role of men. Women's safety is not only a woman's issue, it is a human issue. Men play an important role in creating a safe environment. A respectful son becomes a responsible citizen. A supportive husband builds a strong family. A caring brother creates confidence. A responsible colleague creates a healthy workplace. True strength is known not by power over others, but by protecting the dignity of others. Now, let us know the responsibility of society. Communities should never ignore harassment, abuse, or discrimination. Silence often allows problems to continue. Responsible citizens encourage victims to seek help, support those in need, and stand against injustice. Religious institutions, schools, colleges, workplaces, local organizations, and community leaders all have a role in promoting awareness and respect. Safety grows when people care for one another. Building self-confidence. Confidence is one of the greatest strengths a woman can possess. Parents and teachers should encourage girls to speak confidently, participate in sports, learn self-defense, develop leadership skills, continue their education, believe in their abilities. Confidence cannot replace safety measures, but it helps women face challenges with resilience. Knowing rights and seeking the help. Awareness is empowering. Women should know that help is available through family members, trusted friends, educational institutes, workplaces, community organizations, and legal authorities when they experience harassment or violence. Seeking help is not a sign of weakness. It is an act of courage. Every voice raised against injustice contributes to a safer society. Creating a culture of respect is more important because real change begins with our daily behavior. Respect women at home, respect women at classroom, respect women at workplace, public space, and even online. When respect becomes a habit, safety becomes a culture. A society that values women creates opportunities, peace, and progress for everyone. History reminds us that women have contributed to every field like science, education, medicine, literature, sports, agriculture, public service, and national development. When women feel safe, they participate more fully in education, employment, leadership, and innovation. Women's safety is therefore not only a social responsibility, but also an investment in the nation's future. As we conclude today's program, let us remember one meaningful thought. A house becomes a home because of love. A school becomes a

0: place of learning because of respect. A workplace becomes a productive because of trust. A nation becomes truly great only when every woman can walk without fear and dream without limits. Safety is not created by walls. It is created by values. It is built through respect. It grows through equality. And it becomes stronger when every individual accepts responsibility. Let us promise today that we will raise children who respect others, support those facing injustice, and contribute to a building society where every girl can smile with confidence and women can live with dignity and without fear. Because protecting women is not only about ensuring their safety, it is about protecting the values that define our humanity. 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May every home become a place of trust. May every street become a place of confidence. May every workplace become a place of equality. And may every woman live with freedom, respect, and security she deserves. Remember that the measure of a society is not how loudly it speaks about respect, but how safely every woman can live, learn, work, and dream with it. Thank you for listening. Thank you.
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0: Hello, Myth. A very warm welcome to each and everyone here. You're tuned into Myth's Community Radio 90.8, where voice matters, every story inspires, and every conversation has the power to create change. And I'm your RJ Muskan. And trust me, today's conversation isn't just another radio talk. It's something that concerns every single one of us. Now tell me honestly, how many of you have ever forgotten your ID card or missed an assignment deadline? Or ran to class before the attendance was already 74.9%. Well, we all have been there, right? But today, we are not talking about attendance. We are talking about respect. We are talking about safety and dignity. Close your eyes for 5 seconds. Think about one woman who means the world to you. Maybe your mother, your sister, your best friend, your classmate, or maybe your teacher, who always encourages you. Now don't ask yourself a simple question. Do I ever have to live in the world where she feels respected every single day? If your answer is yes, then today's conversation is for you. Welcome to today's topic, Her Dignity, Our Responsibility. People often think dignity is a very big word, but honestly, it's made up of very small moments. It's a girl walking across campus without feeling unsafe. It's allowing someone to speak without interrupting her. It's respecting a no. It's appreciating talent instead of judging appearance. It's treating every woman as a human being, not as someone who constantly has to prove herself. According to the Financial Official Crime Statistics in India, crimes against women continue to be reported every day. But here's something important. Respect isn't measured only by the crime statistics. It's also measured by everyday behavior, the comments, the unnecessary jokes, the online trolling, the staring, the rumors, and the silent bystanders. Sometimes the biggest problem isn't the person doing wrong. It's the people watching and saying nothing. And silence often encourages disrespect. Now comes the important question. What exactly is our responsibility? It's actually much simpler than we think. First, if someone makes an insulting joke about women, don't encourage it by laughing. Sometimes one sentence, "That's not right," or "That's not okay," is enough to stop many others. Second, use social media responsibly. Before forwarding a meme, photo, or rumor, ask yourself, "Would I share this if it were about my own sister?" Third, listen. If someone shares an uncomfortable experience, don't immediately question her. Listen first. Support her. Judge later, if at all. Fourth, respect boundaries, friendship, kindness, or love. None of them gives anyone the right to make other person uncomfortable. And finally, be the example. Respect is contagious. When one person chooses kindness, others often follow. Before I leave, I want you to imagine one final scene. A young woman leaves college after evening classes. She calls home and says, "Amma, don't worry, I will reach safely." Now imagine a world where she never has to make that call. A world where safety isn't luck, it's normal. Wouldn't that be a beautiful world? Change doesn't always begin in parliament or in courts or on television. Sometimes it begins inside a classroom, inside a hostel, inside a college campus, or inside conversations like this one. So, Myths, let's promise ourselves today. We will respect before we judge. We'll speak up instead of saying silent. We'll stand beside people instead of looking away. Because dignity is not a gift we give human or a woman. It's a basic human right they already deserve. Her dignity is not just her responsibility, it's our responsibility too. Thank you for spending these few minutes with me. This is your RJ Muskan signing off from Myths Community Radio 90.8. Until next time we meet again, keep learning, keep caring, keep respecting, because a better society begins with better people. 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
1: 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NAC A+ grade, deemed university. 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

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This is RJ Charvi and MITS Community Radio 90.8. Now you are listening about essential skills for education student. There is no question earning your tech in degree online tech skills. And this is your guide to all the varieties of skills you will need to succeed. You will also gain insights from a current education student about how to apply these skills in your program. Other important skills. State teacher licensure and certification is required to teach in public schools in all states. Specific requirements vary by state. But in most cases, prospective teachers must pass a basic skill test in the subjects of reading, writing, and mathematics. Therefore, education students need to develop hard skills in these three subjects as part of their degree core curriculum. Plus, you may seek an endorsement in a specialty area, which comes with additional requirements and specialized exams. Specializations may be grade level specific, academic subject specific, or related to other education subjects. The English as a second language, so even you have your teaching license, you may not be done taking tests and exercising the hard skills that you need. Soft skills for education student. Soft skills are personal traits or habits innate or learned that relate to how you work effectively both alone and through interaction with others. They might also be described as emotional intelligence skills or people skills, whatever you call them. Soft skills are essential for academic and professional success. Below are five important soft skills for education students. The first skill is collaboration. Teachers don't work in bubble and neither do education students. That's why strong collaboration and teamwork skills are an absolute must for anyone pursuing an education degree. While you are in school, collaboration skills will most often apply to working with fellow students on group projects. But you may also find yourself collaborating with instructors as a teaching assistant or in a fellowship role assisting professors on important scholarly research. Specific collaboration skills include open-mindedness and willingness to accept suggestions and solutions proposed by others, and ability to recognize your fellow collaborators' talents and utilize them properly, and taking responsibility for your mistakes while recognizing and crediting the contribution of others. The good news is that you likely practice these skills every day, whether it's working in a small group, attending a club or student association meeting, or simply attending a virtual or in-person class. As you work with others, remind yourself to be open-minded and seek out the opinions of others who haven't spoke up. Challenge yourself to try new and different approaches suggested by others and see what you learn from these approaches. Remember, collaboration can yield some of the most creative solutions to problems and challenges. And the second skill is communication. Communication is likely the broadest and most important skill for professional educators and education students alike. And no doubt your degree program will focus on strong communication skills. Effective communication in college academics begins with the establishment of trust between you, your instructor, and your fellow students. Start by getting to know each as individuals, their likes and dislikes, academic strengths and weaknesses, etc. Once you have established a strong foundation of trust, start working on specific communication skills, including open-mindedness, confidence, empathy, active listening, clarity and cohesion of both verbal and written communications, and the development of strong non-verbal skills. Again, your day is full of opportunities to practice and improve your communication skills. Look around you, who is in your sphere, but not someone you really well. Spend some time talking with them and about their opinions and experiences to open those lines of communication. Practice active listening, which means really paying attention to what someone is saying rather than thinking about what you are going to say or do next. Make the moment all about communicating with them. If this is difficult, add a sticky note on your notebook or planner with a goal of actively listening in at least 3 conversations every day. Another option is to put a reminder in your calendar on your phone with a message such as, "Are you really listening?" that pops up several times a day until clear communication becomes a habit. And the third one is creative thinking.
Creativity is a combination of imagination and critical thinking to create something new and innovative. Coursework can teach you about creativity, but the big question is, can creativity be taught? The answer is, according to recent studies, is yes, and applies to adults and children alike. That's important since not only do you need creative thinking skills in your degree program, but you will also be able to use those same skills as teachers when you teaching creativity to your students. With a quick Google search, you will find dozens of techniques you can use to develop your creativity for success in your degree program. Techniques for brainstorming help you developing a range of options for a research paper or teaching activity. Storyboarding involves using a graphic organizer to plan out information and maintain logical flow. Metaphorical thinking involves comparing disparate qualities of objects to find surprising links between them. Mind mapping gets you to draw out your ideas and find new and unexpected connections. All of these techniques contribute to building your creativity and giving you new ways to look at familiar topics. The skill 4 is critical thinking. Critical thinking can be thought of as the partner of creative thinking in a teach. Equally important to success in classroom, both as a student and as a teacher. Critical thinking is the intellectual process of identifying, analyzing, evaluating, and synthesizing knowledge, leading to clear, rational, and informed conclusions and decisions. Critical thinking takes the both emotion out of your questions and boils it down to the facts. Specific critical thinking elements include identification of premises, establishment of relevant facts, the application of logic and reasoning, and the resulting logical conclusions. If you are struggling with a topic or a problem, try making a column on a piece of paper for each of these steps and then working to dissect the problem into manageable bits. If you are still having problems, ask a classmate to do same and see how your conclusions are similar and different. You will both learn a lot of from the exercise. And the fifth one is cultural awareness. Cultural awareness in education refers to an understanding of one's own culture, the culture of others, and the various roles culture plays in the education environment. Many schools today have students from dozens of different countries speaking a variety of languages. By knowing about these cultures,

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Myself, Venkatesh. I am from Tripoli branch. My today topic is 8 simple steps to protect our environment. Protecting the environment is not just a responsibility. It is a duty that we owe to our planet, to ourselves, and to future generations. We all have the power to make difference, and by that taking simple steps, you can protect our environment and ensure a bright future for our children. The steps maintained below may seem too childish or too simple and simple, but effective. There are so essay that everyone can implement them. So here are 8 simple steps for all of you. As first one, use public transport or walk or bike whenever possible. One way that you can help you protect the environment is by using public transport. Walking or biking

0: interested of driving your car. Not only will this reduce your carbon footprint, but it will also help you get some exercises and improve your health. Imagine the feeling of accomplishment you will experience when you realize that you are doing your part to protect environment and improve your well-being at the same time. Plant a tree and take care of it. Another step you can take it a plant a tree and take care of planting one single tree here in a simple way to contribute the environment. You does not that trees absorb carbon dioxide from the environment, which serve to decrease greenhouse gas pollution. Additionally, trees provide shade, which can be reduced the amount of energy needed to cool our home. But always make sure to make care of your tree by watering it, ensuring that it receives proper sunlight. Use at least one natural product. You now going to completely organic is too costly for most of us, but using last of one natural product is a great way to protect environment. But choosing natural products, you are not only protecting the environment but also protecting your health. Using natural products is also easy way to reduce the amount of harmful chemical that enter the environment. Additionally, when you use natural products, you will feel in sense of a space, knowing that you are not exposing yourself of your loved ones harmful chemicals. Save electricity and use energy efficient lighting. Reducing your electricity uses is an essay way to protect the environment. Turn off light and unplug electronics when they are not in use, and use of energy efficient light bulbs. Energy efficient bulbs use less energy and last longer than traditional ingredient bulbs. Reducing meat consumption. Reducing meat consumption is a powerful way to reduce our carbon footprint and protect the environment. It is a scientifically provided fact that animal husbandry contributes significantly to greenhouse gas pollution. When you choose to reduce our meat consumption, you are making a conscious effort to reduce our impact on the planet. Please understand, this is not question of religion but environment. Avoided single use of plastic, such as plastic bags, water bottles and untils, are a major contributors to protect pollution. Choose reversible alternatives to a single use of plastic, such as reversible shopping bags, water bottles and metal or earthen untils. This simple step can reduce the amount of plastic waste that enter the environment. And when you are reducing the amount of plastic trash that winds up in our ocean and landfills, you will experience a feeling of achievements. Conserve water. Conserving water is another simple step that you can take to protect the environment by fixing lakes, taking shorter showers and using low flow toilet, and you are reducing your water uses and conserving resources. There is no need to collaborate further on this topic. You know more than me. Educate your child about the environment. Finally, educating your child about the environment is essential for creating a sustainable future. When you touch our children about the environment, you are giving them the tools they needed to protect the planet. Education is the key to protecting the environment and the steps they can take to protect it. Teach them to respect to nature and conserving resources. encouraging them to take part in environmental activities and to learn more about the environment. But always reminder the definition of who is a child. Anyone who does not know and is conscious about the environment, regardless of education and age. In a conclusion, taking steps to protect the environment is not just a responsibility. It is a personal mission that we will share. When you take simple steps to protect the environment, you will not only improve the health of the planet, but also improve your own well-being by using public transport, planting a tree, using a natural product, reducing meat consumption, avoiding single use of plastic, conserving water, and educating your child about the environment, you will feel a sense of accomplishment and fulfillment, knowing that you are doing your part of to protect the environment. Using a herbal natural remedy was what good tested negative to after being for years. Have you spent so much funds on a medication to a waste time and may sanitation? Thank you giving this opportunity, MITS Radio 90.8 Committee Radio Station. Thank you.
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0: 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Now, tell me honestly, what was the first thing you touched this morning? Your phone, right? Not the alarm clock, not the sunlight, not even your toothbrush. For most of us, the day starts with a swipe, a scroll, and sometimes a panic when we see 75 unread WhatsApp messages. But have you ever wondered, while we are busy living in the digital world, what is happening to the natural world? Is technology saving the planet or quietly draining it? Today's conversation is about a powerful and fascinating topic, the digital world's influence on the environmental world. And trust me, by the end of this hour, you may look at your phone charger, your Instagram reel, and even your cloud storage in a completely different way. So grab your chai, sit back in your hostel rooms, lab, library, or bus stop, because the next hour going to be throughout provoking fun and maybe a little eye-opening. Let's begin. The digital revolution. Let's rewind for a moment. 20 years ago, assignments were written on paper. Photos were printed albums. Letters were posted. Movies came on CDs. Now, assignments are Google Docs. Photos are Instagram stories. Letters are emails. And movies are Netflix. Marathons are 2 a.m. before exams. Digital technology has transformed everything. But here's a surprising fact. The internet actually consumes about 10% of the world's electricity. Yes, the internet. The invisible thing we think lives somewhere in the sky. But in reality, the internet lives in huge data centers, giant buildings full of computers that store our photos, emails, reels, and memes. And these data centers need massive electricity and cooling systems. So the next time someone say your phones are safe in the cloud, just remember that cloud is actually a warehouse of computers somewhere on Earth. And guess what? Your selfie storage also has a carbon footprint. I know, even the duck face selfies now feels guilty. Technology helping the planet. But wait, technology is not the villain here. In fact, digital technology is also one of the biggest heroes for environmental protection. Let's see how. Smart agriculture. Farmers today use satellites and sensors to monitor soil, moisture, crop health, and weather. This helps them use less water and fewer pesticides, which means healthier crops and healthier soil. Renewable energy. Solar panels and wind turbines are now managed using AI and digital monitoring systems. This helps improve energy efficiency. Wildlife protection. Conservationists now use GPS collars, drones, and camera traps to track endangered animals. For example, in India, digital tracking has helped protect tigers and elephants. Technology is literally becoming a guardian of nature. So yes, while technology can harm the environment, it can also heal it. It all depends on how we use it. The hidden environmental cost of gadgets. Now let's talk about something very close to our hearts. Or should I say, close to our pockets? Our smartphones. Do you know how many smartphones are produced every year? More than 1.5 billion phones globally. And inside every phone are materials like lithium, cobalt, rare earth metals. Mining these materials causes deforestation, pollution, and energy consumption. And here's the real shocker. Many people change phones every 2 to 3 years, not because the phone stopped working, but because a new camera filter or slightly better processor arrived. Let's be honest, sometimes we upgrade phones faster than we upgrade our study habits. And that leads to electronic waste, also called e-waste. Globally, we generate over 50 million tons of e-waste every year. Imagine mountains of broken phones, chargers, laptops, and batteries. And most of it is not recycled properly. So the digital world is convenient, but it also has a hidden environment cost. The cloud isn't really a cloud. Let's talk about something magical, the cloud. We store everything there. Photos, assignments, memes, notes, even that embarrassing videos your friend took during freshers party. But remember this, every email, photo, or video stored online uses electricity. Data centers run 24/7. And video streaming is one of the biggest contributors. Think about this. When millions of people watch reels, YouTube videos, or OTT shows, huge servers around the world are working nonstop. And that energy often comes from non-renewable sources. So yes, your weekend binge watching has a tiny environment footprint. Not saying stop watching series, but maybe pause after episode 3 instead of episode 9. Your eyes and the planet will both thank you. digital activism and awareness. Now here comes one of the most powerful benefits of the digital world, awareness. Social media has become a platform for environmental movements. People share information about climate change, plastic pollution, wildlife protection, sustainable living. Campaigns like Fridays for Future gained global attention because of digital platforms. Even simple things like zero waste challenges, tree planting campaigns, beach cleanups spread faster because of social media. One post can inspire thousands of people. So the same phone that distracts us with reels can also educate us about the planet. Technology is like fire. It can cook food or burn the house. The choice is ours. What can students do? Now the most important question, what can we do, especially as students? Here are some simple but powerful habits. Keep gadgets longer. Don't update your phone unless necessary. Reduce digital clutter. Delete unnecessary emails, files, and photos. Yes, even those 27 screenshots of the same meme. Save energy. Unplug chargers when not in use. Choose energy-efficient devices. Use technology for good. Spread awareness about sustainability. Small actions multiplied by millions of people create massive impact. Remember this, saving the planet doesn't always require big heroic action. Sometimes it begins with small responsible choices. As we come to the end of today's journey, let's pause for a moment. We live in a world where technology connects billions of people instantly, but the same planet we are connecting through Wi-Fi is the only home we have. The digital world is powerful, but nature is priceless. Technology should never replace nature. It should protect it. So, the next time you unlock your phone, ask yourself one question. Is my digital life helping the planet or harming it? Because the future of Earth won't be decided only by scientists or leaders. It will also be decided by scientists, students, innovators, creators, and dreamers like you. 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